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everyone. This is the Breakaway Show here, Radio Harbor Country, paying tribute to the amazing producer, David Axelrod. 3-hour show. Just scratching the surface. We got about another 90 minutes or so left. Just to tell you a little bit about Axelrod, if you're unfamiliar. I mean, he grew up in South Central LA in the 30s and 40s, and just grew up around the whole jazz and rhythm and blues scene that was happening in LA. Was a drummer and a boxer, and made his way, after he cut his teeth with some smaller labels, when he made his way over to Capitol, he really drove the whole kind of black music division of Capitol and had tremendous success with Lou Rawls and Cannonball Adderley. And the tag team of him and H.B. Barnum, as you've heard for the past 90 minutes or so, is just absolutely incredible. I mean, it's a great interview on Wax Poetics. He didn't give a lot of interviews over the years, but it's pretty much the definitive one if you go there. It's on the homepage right now. And really gets deep into his whole relationship with H.B. Barnum and the musicians he worked with at Capitol. And, he allowed Barnum's pieces to really breathe. Paraphrasing, but he said something along the lines, he's like, there's 27 musicians in the studio, Barnum would have them all playing at once, and he just did such an amazing job of, like, when to pull instruments in, when to pull them out, and his orchestrations and editing of Barnum in particular is just remarkable. And we heard a long set there. That last song, when did I first hear that? I guess it's about 10 years or so ago. There's this great Listen to the Voices, Sly Stone in the Studio, 65-70 comp from Ace Records. And that was Billy Preston and Sly Stone doing Can't She Tell. There's also a great H.B. Barnum and Bo Brummel's track with Sly Stone on that comp, too. Amazing CD. We heard the last recording that Lou Rawls and Axelrod did before his The Unearthed Acetate came out, which we'll talk about in the back half of the show. But that was I Can't Make It Alone. It's really great vibraphone work on that track. We heard the super rare LP I'm Only a Man by Willie T. T-E-E, not to be confused with William Tyler, friend of the show. That's from 1970. I don't know, that LP fetches $300-$400. Penny, if you want to give me a birthday gift, see, got a copy of that. We heard True Love by Frank Polk. We heard a couple by him. Comes Only Once in a Lifetime. Such an incredible voice. He really gets into it on the back half of that song. That's from 1964. We heard What Do I See in the Girl, Ernie Andrews, the just huge horn section behind him. Cindy Malone, really powerful soul track, Try to Understand, from 1966. Heard another one from Frank Polk, Trying to Keep Up with the Joneses, aren't we all these days? And prior to that, Carole Kay, one of my favorite bass players of all time. That was her and the Hitmen doing The Searchers, and on more or less the vast majority of all the music we've heard today from the Capitol stuff, which is a good 90% of it, it's the rhythm section of Carole Kay and the legendary Earl Palmer, who were Axelrod's rhythm section of choice. He described Earl Palmer as he had the swamp beat. It's a perfect description of his incredible backbeat and sense of rhythm. And just the two of them together, and just the recording capabilities at that Capitol studio. And it just sounds so good. All these records sound amazing. We heard the Batman theme by the Gallants, a great Donovan cover by Lou Rawls, Season of the Witch. We got to get out of this place. David McCollum,
is the background music for us right now, too. And Axelrod, it's pretty snarky in some of these, couple of these interviews I read with him. But when talking about these David McCollum records, he said basically, when asked about McCollum's... how much he, you know, actually did on these albums. They said they'd pull him into the studio, have the staff photographers take some photos, and then he went back in the control room. I mean, these were really Axelrod records of making, you know, huge arrangements of the big hits of the day. So we heard them doing the Animals, We Gotta Get Out of This Place. The Dillards doing Lemon Chimes off the fantastic Nuggets, Where the Action's At, LA Nuggets, a box set that came out a while back, put together by Andrew Sandoval on Rhino. So good. We heard a kind of Western country, Morricone-esque thing with like a swinging backbeat, Troubadour by Dwayne Hyatt. And we started that set off a long time ago with, For What It's Worth, Lou Rawls, covering Buffalo Springfield. What are we at? We got like 90 minutes left, and I think we're going to start working our way. There's some more late 60s stuff I want to play, and then I think we'll start working our way into Axelrod solo material, which a lot of it, as my friend, the great WFMU DJ Dwayne Harriet, mentioned the other day on his tribute to Axelrod, saying, you know, Axelrod was hip-hop before there was hip-hop. And for any of you listening, you know, you've heard Axelrod and everything from DJ Shadow to Dr. Dre, Eminem, the Wu-Tang catalog, Beatniks, so many in between. And so we're going to listen to a bunch of his solo material on this back half, some stuff of his work with Cannonball Adderley and others, the Electric Prunes, the Release of an Oath, and Mass in F Minor, which are Electric Prune records, but very much Axelrod records, as you'll hear. And, yeah, thanks so much for tuning in. We've got lots of great music still to come.

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Breakaway show. Very special tribute to the amazing David Axelrod, passed on last Sunday. We've been listening to his huge body of work. So much fun. That was The Fly off his second solo LP from 1969, Songs of Experience. The amazing House of Mirrors off the David McCollum album from 1966. We heard General Confessional, an album that is really an Axelrod record, but the credit goes to the Electric Prunes, even though it's Axelrod and Carole Kaye and Earl Palmer and what's his arranger's name? Don. Is it Reddy? Don Randy. We heard General Confessional off the release of an Oath album. So good. We heard the next episode, Dr. Dre with Snoop Dogg and Nate Dogg, off the 2001 record, where they used the song we heard prior to that, The Edge, by David McCollum, basically as a straight backing track. A little bit of processing on it, but pretty much they're straight rapping over that amazing song. Still waiting for Dr. Dre's follow-up to that album from back in 1999. It's giving Guns N' Roses a run for their money on longest periods between albums. I don't count that Compton album he put out last year, 2 years ago. We heard Don Randy, composer, pianist that Axelrod worked with a lot. We heard Theme from the Fox. We heard the beautiful South African singer Leta Mbula doing Pule Ilete. Totally butchering that, sure. Really beautiful album. We heard Proud Sorrow by Pride, and an Australian singer who made his way to the States back in 69, Ray Brown, doing Don't Fall in Love. And we kicked that set off with a track that was produced by Axelrod, what he considered, quote, his best friend in the world, the great Cannonball Adderley. That's from 1972. We heard The Leading Citizen, Part 1. Great 45 put out on Decca. And the two of them were just, they really were everything you read. Just the best of friends and really inspired each other. I mean, they recorded over 20 albums together. Really great. We're going to hear some of that Cannonball stuff here. In this last set, we've got just under an hour. We still have so many records to play. We are not going to waste any time. And we're going to get into his first solo record, Song of Innocence, here in a second. And yeah, lots of great music still to come. Thanks so much for tuning in.

From the day you're born until the day you die, if you're one of the poor ones, you just gotta work hard. A lot of pain, a lot of heartache, blood, sweat, and tears. So many nights you lie awake crying, wondering, will the day ever come that you'll be able to rest? Will the day ever come that you'll be able to relax and just take life easy for a little while? Because it only lasts for a little while. But if you are one of the economically poor groups, you ain't gonna hardly have that time. While on the other hand, all the well-to-do rich folks just play, lay and play, having plenty of fun. So, you work hard every day, getting a little pay. Then on weekends, you got a couple of days that you can say, well, let's go out and have a little fun. I don't want to break my back no more this week. I'm going to wait till Monday and go back again. There's a river that runs along. It's been running along as life has been. And this river keeps on running. Just as life keeps on going. And the folks keep on working. Every day they're working.

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And it sounds like what you're supposed to say when you have that kind of problem. 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Mercy.

0: Hey, everyone. This is the Breakaway Show here. Radio Harbor Country. For the past 2 hours and 40 minutes, we've been listening to none other than the great David Axelrod, all his productions, solo albums. Passed on last Sunday. It's just been incredible listening to his prolific career. We just heard a couple tracks off his amazing tribute to William Blake, poet, painter. Both of those tracks came off the Songs of Experience album, The Human Abstract, The Poison Tree. The latter sampled on DJ Shadow's groundbreaking introducing album 20 years ago. We heard a really beautiful track by Cannonball Adderley presenting his brother Nate Adderley's sextet, Space Spiritual, from back in 1972. Heard a couple more from the great Lou Rawls off his You're Good For Me album. Super heavy Lifetime Monologue. Lou and Earl Palmer laying it down before You Make Me So Very Happy. And we heard a couple off the great Songs of Innocence, his first solo record. We heard The Smile and the truly amazing Holy Thursday with that blistering guitar solo from Howard Roberts. So great. We've got 19 minutes left, and I'm going to try and fit all this music in here. His third solo record was Earth Rot, and you know, if you've been enjoying what you've been hearing today as far as his solo material, and you know, if you want a good starter, I'm not a huge fan of greatest hits, but this one's really incredible, and they did took everything from Capitol's vaults, and everything's remastered. It's called David Axelrod, The Edge. Axelrod, Capitol Records, 66-70, put together by Egon. Now again, Stone's Throw Records. He interviewed Axelrod about his third record, Earthrot, and he says, Earthrot's a funny, sad story. Capitol had made a deal to have records on all the bookstore racks at 100 major universities. The records were going to go on sale on the very first Earth Day, which would have been 1970, which we have every year now. And then the Kent State Massacre happened. These things just seemed to happen to me. The Monday Earthrot was going to be released was the Monday no one showed up for class. For 2 weeks, as a protest, there was no first Earth Day. And that was the end of the album. Earthrot couldn't sell. It was made only for universities. It was supposed to start there. It never reached the stores. It was only on the racks at college bookstores. These things have happened to me so often in my life, I don't know how to describe them. And Earthrot is just, as you're going to hear a couple tracks off it right now, it is like no other album. So we'll listen to that, a little bit of songs off solo record Heavy Axe. Maybe we'll sneak in one more from his acetate that was lost and got found and came out in 2001, 2002, somewhere around there. And we'll wrap this show up before Grease Train to Laredo comes in. At 2 o'clock, Miller's Cave, 4 to 6, and then Air Power will be here from 6 to 9. All right, without further ado, Earthrot.
1: Mercy, mercy, mercy.

0: Everyone.
1: Well, I can't think of a better way to end that set. Lyrics. Didn't even plan it that way. Pretty poignant. That was Lou Rawls singing over Loved Boy. It was the first time they had worked together in 30 years. Since the great You're Good For Me album. Axelrod's manager in the late 90s found an acetate from his shelved, what would have been his fourth solo LP. And so in 2001, Mowax put out that acetate with some new overdubs. Got the band back together, Carole Kaye, Earl Palmer, and a bunch of others. And it's self-titled David Axelrod album. So we're hearing behind us right now The Doctor and the Diamond from that same album. We heard Cast Your Fate to the Wind off Heavy Axe. And a couple of great songs, The Warnings Part 3 and The Signs Part 1. Just full of all that amazing Echoplex off the Earthrod album. Thanks so much for tuning in for this great tribute to none other than David Axelrod. We'll be back next Saturday at noon after Vernacular Media with Penny. Grease Train to Laredo is coming up next. Thanks again, everybody.

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0: and don't depend on no one else. 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
1: Right, so this next song we played for the first time 3 years ago with this very festival. It's like, we played this in Splendor of the Grass for the first time. It was a special moment for us. All right, here we go anyway. Just thought I'd give you some hot trivia.

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0: 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Someone who will treat me like the queen I am. The Swamp Boogie Queen.

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1: The hour is thin. Trafalgar Square is calm. Birds and cold black dark. The final famine of a wicked sun. And the web that died yesterday. I was a hard copy version. I turned my eyes directly to hate. Then the hammer of toil. Tired with what the world has yet brought forth, with the women waving at war, and the news that war is faith. Filled with tremendous cheering, leaping and night rings, ding, dang and gongs. Who did not feel any purpose? The phoenix broods, serene above the moment. You are fighting for, I wonder what destiny. We waste away our hours and darken. Beneath the velvet of a strong optimism, Britain's most fateful hour is spun. Copy this point on a gong. Choirs, like bells, like a national truce, and the new sun, where the air is something new. Men dream of a swell so high, endeavor to get through the lies and the bees, to find something that historians can rake out of the drums, and all that color and savagery. Boom, the dark, and the web that died yesterday. The phoenix broods serene above the tower of time. Not enough boats. He admitted without shame that he had entered into the dreams of the named addressee in the velvet of war. Well, lad, you've taken my heart away. I shall miss the grin of the cold black sea. Before ever there was writing, they were taking up stones to hurl at last stroke, but nobody looked back. There were soldiers. There was a cradle. The universe is required. Please notify the sun.

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0: Kajokono weka. 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

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I'm the host of Stories from Graceland Pond. Our program is on from 9 to 11 Eastern Time every Tuesday night. 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
1: It's Sands.
2: Yes, sir.
1: It's Lyndon Johnson.
2: Mr. Johnson, yes, sir.
1: Can I talk to you now without getting in the paper and getting it advertised?
2: Oh, surely.
1: If not, I won't talk to somebody else, but I hope I can. But I don't want it in any of these columns now, and I don't want it to get out. And Mr. Roosevelt said one of the most valuable men he had in his vicinity destroyed his usefulness because he had to advertise it.
2: Now, Mr. Johnson, I give you my solemn word as a gentleman.
1: All right. Now, I'm a poor man. I don't make much money, but I got a wife and a couple of daughters and four or five people that run around with me, and I like the way you make them look. Now, how much?
2: I'm most flattered. I promise you, I will take my word for it, but this isn't confidence.
1: Well, this is your country, and I want to see what you want to do about it. Now, how can you come down here and make them look better?
2: When do you want me to come?
1: Well, it's that depends first on how much it'll cost me.
2: It won't cost you anything to worry about, sir.
1: All right, that's. I just have to live off of a paycheck, and I'm in debt. But I want to see if you can't come. And I don't know whether the plane is flying this morning, but if you can't come, it's stay till 5 or 6 o'clock this evening. Now, these things are going to be developing, and I know you're gonna have your reservations and your modesty, and wait a minute, I understand that. But now your president's asking you to do these things, and there's some things that I want you in besides civil rights. And by God, you're gonna be in them, because I can't run this country by myself. And
3: well, my future's behind me, and that's not entering into it at all.
1: Well, your future is your country. And you're gonna do everything you can to serve America.
3: I haven't got the time.
1: All right, we'll just make the time.

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And don't tell me what you can do and what you can't, because I can't arrest you, and I'm not going to put the FBI on you, but you're goddamn sure going to serve, I'll tell you that. And A.W. Morrison's here, and he wants to tell you that how much all of us love you. Wait a minute.

0: time in an appropriate way, in a dignified way, where people will know it. But I want you to get down here and not give her too much of this makeup, but give her enough to do it. And Lucy, and I've got two or three friends, and then you'll have to see what we'll have to buy in the way of a dryer or something here, so that when you do come, maybe once every month, why you can do it, and we'll work it out all right.
1: I am sure of it, sir, and I'm not even concerned about this, but I'm going to try to get a plane out this morning.
0: Come right on and then call Ms. Roberts in my office and tell her what time you'll arrive.

0: I'm not going to say any more, Mr. President.
1: Well, you are.
0: I'm at your command, and I'm...
1: Right. Well, you damn sure going to be at my command? You're going to be at my command as long as I'm here.
0: I thought you'd be just a little bit more deliberate and considerate next time about it. But this time, of course, if you've done this, I'm going to do it and go through with it and say I think it's a wonderful idea.
1: Well, I'm not going to be any more deliberate than I've been about this, because I've been pretty deliberate. But I'm going to have you on a good goddamn many things that I have to decide, and you're going to be America's representative, and I don't want any special obligation. I just know you're going to call them as you see them, and I served under you, and I don't give a damn if you have to serve with a Republican, if you have to serve with a communist, if you have to serve with a Negro, if you have to serve with a thug, if you have to serve with A.W. Morrison. And he started crying. He said, well, I won't turn you down. I'll just do whatever you say. But he turned the Attorney General down.
0: Well, you ought not be so persuasive.
1: Well, I think I ought to.
0: I think you did wrong getting Warren. I know damn well you got wrong getting me, but
1: no.
0: You both do the best you can.
1: I think that's what you do. That's kind of American, both of you are. Good night.
0: Good night.

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0: much when I saw you do that. You know, I could have fucking died down. Come on, Ken, you know. Should we call this one?
1: Yeah.

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Welcome to the Glorious Glean and reasons why you should abandon unused wells properly. Water that gets into abandoned wells bypasses the purification that normally takes place in the upper layers of the soil. Wells in low areas can drain surface water from heavy snow or rainfall right into the wells, with oil and grease and pet waste with it. Open wells offer tempting places to dispose of waste. That's illegal. Large diameter wells are safety hazards for animals and small children. Unused wells can be forgotten after a property transfer. Recently, a building burned down that was built over an unused well, and the ash from the fire contaminated a neighbor's well. So consider abandoning your unused wells properly. For WRHCLP, this is Peg Coring from the banks of the Glean River.

0: And now the Earl of Hometown is proud to present the star of our show tonight, Miss Bonnie Cola. Let's play around.
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0: Eh ben quoi, Lucien? 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

Welcome to the Glorious Glean and a look at the amount of acorns and the number of Lyme disease cases. Your life could be affected by acorns. Acorns, you say? On an average year, one oak tree produces about 25 to 30 pounds of acorns that support squirrels, field mice, and ground nesting birds. It takes about 18 months to produce an acorn. The acorn flower is pollinated in the spring, and then there's an acorn the following fall. In years when there are few acorns, the mice population is reduced, making it hard for ticks carrying Lyme's disease to find blood. And then the ticks aggressively pursue humans. Humans are also impacted by more car accidents with deer. Deer depend on the acorns and will leave the cover of the oak forest for alternative food. Deer wandering out into traffic, well, you know what happens next. So, acorns are good. For WRHC, this is Peg Coring from the banks of the Galeen River.

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2: Oh, I'd rather have been born a rich man's son with a life that was so filled with joy. I would have liked to have been educated. I would have liked for people to come and bring me toys. 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They had 10 of us children. I was the oldest, and I had the load to bear.

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Original works of art shown in a pastoral greenhouse setting. Fritz Olson Gallery is at 6914 West Holloway Drive in Sawyer, Michigan. 269-426-3002 for hours.

I got to tell you a story that's been told before, and that is that back in 1972, I was watching the film of Stevie, and he didn't tell it quite right. I remember I was playing in Richard Harding's club there, the quiet night, and after the show, Richard came up to me and said, "Look, somebody wants to play you a song." And I said, "Oh, no. Don't make me listen to songs now." But I looked around the corner. There was a nice-looking young guy there, and I said, "What can I do for you?" He said, "Look, I just want to play you one song." I said, "I'll tell you what. You buy me a beer, and I'll sit here and I'll drink it. And as long as it lasts, well, you can do anything you want." I sat down with the beer, and he took out his guitar, and he played me this song. Turned out to be one of the finer beers in my life.

0: Welcome to The Glorious Galene and a Way to a Greener Earth. Aluminum foil is produced through a whole range of processes to make it so thin. These manufacturing processes have a high environmental cost. As a result of this cost, use aluminum foil only when absolutely necessary and try to wash and reuse it whenever possible. For WRHCLP, this is Peg Coring from the banks of the Galene River.
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0: So you're like talking about this idea of being called upon. Like, for some reason, the first thing I heard was like this faint, irritating, incessant buzzer. And I think I heard it three times in my life. The first was within myself, to stop pretending, to stop performing in ways that people want me to actually show up for myself and to be myself.
1: What's up? Why are you talking to y'all? Don't be in town, what? 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
1: Yeah, hi. 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

Welcome to the Glorious Galeen and two insects that will buzz around you, the hoverfly and the sweat bee. Both are attracted to your sweat and the salt on your skin. The adult hoverfly is often confused with bees and wasps, but it's not either of those. Hoverflies are flies with distinct yellow and black markings on their abdomen. Hoverflies, like the name implies, can hover in one place and dart around quickly. They don't sting and they're harmless. It's easy to confuse hoverflies with sweat bees. Sweat bees have a dark body, not a yellow and black striped body. Sweat bees will sting you if you accidentally squish them when you're trying to brush them off. Sweat bees and hoverflies will not harm you if you let them lap up moisture. Just relax and enjoy what is happening. From the banks of the Galeen River, this is Peg Coring Seashon.

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1: Well, good morning. This is Jamel. I've brought my mix today, a little bit of everything. 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

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I'm going to continue this on with a little Eddie Floyd, Knock on Wood.

Well, I've about run out of time, and I want to give you that reminder. It's that positive attitude. When you can grab a hold of it and bring it in, make it part of your day, you'll go the whole way. Have a good one.

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On this day in baseball history, May 26, 1930, during the nightcap of a twin bill, Joe Sewell strikes out twice facing White Sox southpaw Pat Carraway in Cleveland's 5-2 victory over Chicago. The remarkable thing is the Indians infielder will be fanned a total of only three times in his 353 at-bats this season. This day in baseball history is brought to you by the Biggest Little Baseball Museum, located on Three Oaks' magnificent Quarter Mile, and a proud supporter of Radio Harbor Country.

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Welcome to the Glorious Galene and a way to stop aquatic hitchhikers. Harmful species such as Eurasian milfoil, New Zealand mud snails, and round gobies threaten the Galene River in Lake Michigan. Many of these invasive species hitchhike with anglers and boaters. So what can you do? Inspect your boat, trailer, and equipment, removing all plants and mud before you leave the dock area. Drain water from your boat, motor, live wells, bilge, and bait containers before you leave with your boat trailer. Zebra mussel larvae, for example, are so small you can't see them with your naked eye. Draining your boat's water will reduce the chance that you will carry invasive species to the next water body. Another thing to do is avoid running personal watercraft through aquatic plants. Run the personal watercraft for 5 to 10 seconds on the trailer to blow out excessive water. Remove all plants and water from the intake grate. From the banks of the Galene River, this is Peg Coring.

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1: Welcome to the Glorious Glean and a way to reduce property taxes for your heirs. 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Recently, Mike Cox, Michigan's Attorney General, ruled that if a landowner has a conservation easement on their property and it passes to the heirs, the property taxes do not uncap. 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
3: I am your host, Karen, and this is Mashed Potato Time.

nice little doo-wop ditty right there from the Hornets group doing some doo-wop from 1953, I Can't Believe, here on Mashed Potato Time. Ahead of that, What a Guy from Bobby Miller. That was a 1965 tune. And before that, the B-side to On Broadway from the Drifters. That was Let the Music Play, penned by none other than Burt Bacharach, from 1963. Ahead of that, a new acquisition for me. Picked this one up in New York a couple weeks ago on the Specialty Records label, a great one called A Foolish Fool from Ben Zeppa and the Zephyrs. That one from 1956. And starting things off, William Bell with Eloise, Hang On In There, of course, on the Stax label. That one from 67. You are tuned in to Mashed Potato Time here, and my name is Karen. I'm your host here every week, and playing you my favorites, 50s and 60s records, a lot of R&B, doo-wop, soul. We'll get to some garage, too, in a second as well. You'll hear all that kind of stuff. So it's good to be here, and hope you are enjoying it. So far, I got one for you. I got a few more that I picked up recently, so stay tuned for a lot of new records that I picked up in New York a couple weeks ago. And this next one, it's an oldie, but a goodie. Actually, I wonder if this one, I forget where I got this one. It was years ago. In any case, this next one, Joe Hinton, it's Pledging My Love, here on Mashed Potato Time.

0: call you love?
1: Well, I guess you call me that. But I'm a soul lover.

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Don't let that fool you, baby.

Love, It's Been So Long, a song from Frankie and Robert from 1968. That's all they're listed as. And the punctuation on this title is a little odd. Love, colon, and then just a parenthetical after that. So, anyway, good one from Frankie and Robert. Ahead of that, a tune penned by Carole King and Goffin, Oh No, Not My Baby. That one from 1964, as done by Maxine Brown. And I think a minor hit from Little Joey and the Flips, Bongo Stomp from 1962, is in the middle of that set. Prior to that one, let's see what we had. Colors of Night, kind of doing a titular song. They were saying Colors of Night, but the actual title is C-O-L-O-R-S, just colors. And it's spelled out like that with the dashes between each letter from 1969. And another tune that does that in the title, it's Lover, L-O-V-E-R, from another first name only duo, Mutt and Jeffo, whose release appears to be maybe kind of a bootleg or something. I'm not sure. You can see a different label underneath the label that's on the 45, so it's a little weird. Anyhow, that one, Soul Lover from 1964, a lot of fun, that one. And starting things off in a fairly long set, Joe Hinton with Pledging My Love from 1965. You are listening to Mashed Potato Time.

Soul Lover from 1964. A lot of fun at that one. And starting things off in a fairly long set, Joe Hinton with Pledging My Love from 1965. You are listening to Mashed Potato Time, and my name is Karen. Thanks so much for tuning in and hanging out with me today. Oh, let's see, I've got tons of stuff coming up for you, including a bunch of things that I just picked up in New York a couple weeks ago. So I always like to play a show full of whatever my 45 haul was in a previous, well, whatever. I like to travel a lot, and whenever I do, I always go to record stores. So you're going to be hearing a lot of that. So got some goofy ones. Lots of soul, I think, mostly what I picked up. Anyhow, hope you are enjoying the show so far, and more coming up.

Ah, mashed potato time, getting jazzy over here. With Groove Holmes, Groove in quotations. That was, yeah, Groove's Groove from 1966. I like that one. A little jazzy number for ya, and been doing a lot of kind of slow tunes today. Sorry about that. But maybe it's calming you. Anyway, hope you're enjoying it regardless. So ahead of Groove Holmes, we heard from Carla Thomas, Stop, Look What You're Doing from 1965. In the middle of that set, the fantastic Johnny C on the Phil L.A. Record label. That was Got What You Need from 1968. And the Marvelettes, Tie a String Around Your Finger So You Don't Forget, is what they said. Does anyone actually do that still? I doubt that's still a thing. I don't think I ever did that. In any case, the Marvelettes, that was the B-side to My Daddy Knows Best from 1963. And Bobby Hebb starting things off, A Satisfied Mind from 1966. You are tuned into Mashed Potato Time, and I'm your host, Karen. Thanks so much for tuning in and hanging out with me today. Got a lot more to come. And let's see, a lot of these records that I'm playing today are ones that I've picked up in recent travels. I picked up a good chunk of stuff in New York a couple weeks ago. And actually, I realized I picked up a bunch in Minneapolis that I haven't even gotten to yet. So that last one was from that whole haul. And usually I, you know, am able to play it once I actually get around to cleaning all the records. So that finally happened this past week. So hurrah for that. And hope you are enjoying things so far. Anyhow, we're nearing the end of the hour. So let's get back into the tunes, shall we? This one is from The Impressions, I'm So Proud.

0: Oh, Dan said, I'm not sure how it goes, but it sounds intriguing. Do the choo-choo from Archie Bell and the Drells, as they say, bringing you another dance craze. Ahead of that, Buttered Popcorn from the Supremes from 1961, an early Tomla label release. And let's see, in there as well, Skiing in the Snow, which, you know, you might not have snow where you are anymore at this point in the season, but who knows? Wherever you are, you might have it. You might be skiing on vacation somewhere in the high mountains up north or something. In any case, that's a fun one. Skiing in the Snow by The Invitations, that one from 1966. The Impressions with I'm So Proud in there as well from 1964. And you are listening to Mashed Potato Time here. My name is Karen. Thanks so much for tuning in and hanging out today as I spin you all my favorites, specifically recently acquired ones and playing a lot of. That Do the Choo Choo one was a new one for me. It's a little goofy, but, you know, who doesn't like a good dance craze that, you know, probably never really got big? But they attempted. They were really trying. So, in any case, I have a lot more good stuff coming up for you, some stuff that I got for Christmas, as well as some things that I picked up in some travels along the way. This next one is, let's see, this one's from the King label. It's Hank Ballard doing Dr. Lover. 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
1: I can heal the sick. I can raise the dead. I can make an insane woman

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Ah, yes. Mother Popcorn, part one from James Brown there. And had to play that one from 1969 because the song prior to that you may have heard. It's called James Brown, or you may have noticed, I should say. So that one billed as Nancy Dupree with a group of Rochester, New York youngsters. That one's coming off an album called Ghetto Reality from 1970. I just love the very off, kind of off-key singing from some of those kids, those youngsters in that crew, and imagining what it was like that day when they all got together to record that. But I love their good God in unison. It's a great one. Ahead of that, we heard from The Motions, a song For Another Man from 1965. And ahead of that was a tune that you may not have noticed was actually Bobby Sox and the Blue Jeans, kind of a bluesier, more down-tempo tune called Everything's Gonna Be All Right. That's from their Zippity-Doo-Dah record. And that one from 1963, as well as the one before it that started off the set from Hank Ballard and the Midnighters, that was Dr. Lover. You are listening to Mashed Potato Time, and my name's Karen. I'm your host here every week. Thanks so much for tuning in and hanging out with me today. I've got plenty more queued up for you, and let's see. Here's another recent acquisition. Again, I got this one in, I think, October in Minneapolis and just have not gotten around to playing it. Actually, I should say I think it's in St. Paul, Minnesota. Anyhow, very close. That's why they call them the Twin Cities. This one from, let's see, the Ringleaders. And the title is Baby, What Has Happened to Our Love here on Mashed Potato Time.

Out of Sight, Out of Mind from The Marauders. That one from 1966. Some good garage getting to that at this point in the set today. And let's see, ahead of that, a group that was referred to as the Spanish Beatles, Los Brincos, from their Contrabando record from 1968. That was a tune called Rápidamente. And let's see, ahead of that, Mr. Lucky and the Gamblers, great name, that was Take a Look at Me from 1966. And a very goofy one right before that, from a group called the Majestics. There are many Majestics out there, but this is, I think, the 13th one that is listed on Discogs, at least. That's where I go for all my reference. Anyway, the Majestics from 1956 doing a tune called Caveman Rock. Some goofy stuff there. I don't like the bit about, I think they said, pulling his girl by her hair. They said Dinosaur Joe was playing the tunes or something like that. Anyhow, Caveman Rock, a goofy one. And just a little shout out to a podcast that my friend Tim hosts called Coffee and Donuts, where I debuted that record recently, and you can find that one online somewhere. Anyhow, just picked that one up in New York, so I was excited to play that one for you guys as well. Starting things off, another new acquisition from the Ringleaders, Baby, What Has Happened to Our Love, from 1966. You are listening in here to Mashed Potato Time, and my name's Karen. I'm your host here every week, spending you my favorite tunes from the 50s and 60s, and it usually ends up being some early R&B, which entails some doo-wop, got some soul jazz in there, as we heard earlier today, and I've played on many other weeks, but usually a lot of soul, a lot of garage, and girl group, etc., etc. And the next one we are going to hear is from Franz Gall, who unfortunately passed away. One of the first ones from 2018. It was, what, January 7th, I believe. And so we're going to hear a tune from her.

Oh, God, I love that one. Turn my record over. I'm looking at the engineer, and he's saying you don't have much time left. He is being very, very transparent on that one. Oh, man, I love that record. From Bobby Bird, I'm Just a Nobody. It's also just really depressing. I'm Just a Nobody, part one. And, of course, the next one, next side just continues in that vein. But that's a great one from 1964, Bobby Bird being a guy who worked with James Brown, as we just heard earlier. He worked with him a lot, I think writing a lot of his tunes and just working together. Let's see. So before that one, a goofy one from the Delicardos, Mr. Dylan from 1961. Ahead of that on the Hanna-Barbera label. I love collecting anything on that label because it's just very goofy. That one, Earl Gaines, didn't seem too hokey, though. From 1966, a tune called Don't Take My Kindness for Weakness. And speaking of crazy tunes, a song called Teeny Weeny Boppy at the top of that set for Franz Gall, who just passed away on January 7th, 2018. That one was from 1967, of course, penned by Serge Gainsbourg. And that one, kind of a crazy song that's, I guess, an anti-LSD song about a bad LSD trip involving Mick Jagger somehow? I don't totally know. I guess I would have to get a full translation of the lyrics. Something fun for you to look up. Anyhow, playing that one in tribute to Franz Gall, who passed away from cancer, I believe, just the other day. So, hope you enjoyed that one, and hope you're enjoying this show so far. My name's Karen. This is Mashed Potato Time, coming to you guys weekly, and spinning you my favorites from the 50s and 60s, mostly vinyl, and a lot of these stuff that I've picked up recently. So hope you are enjoying it. I'm definitely having a good time here. So let's hear another one. Let's see what we got queued up for you. This one is a great title, of course. I Can't Help It, I Gotta Dance. This is from LaBrenda Benn from 1963.

Larry Williams here on Mashed Potato Time with Slow Down. Not a very slow tune. And that one from 1958, a tune that the Beatles loved so much. Or I should say a 45 that they loved so much that they covered both sides of it. That was the B-side. The A-side was Dizzy Miss Lizzy. Ahead of that, Kathy Lynn and the Playboys, live version of Rock City. Or at least it sounds like it's live. Maybe they copied some audience noise. But in any case, 1964, where that one was from. And Don't Feel Sorry for Me, says Jimmy Ruffin in there. That one from 1961. And let's see what started things off. La Brenda Ben with a great tune called I Can't Help It, I Gotta Dance. And she's kind of just giving us a play-by-play of her day of not wanting to do the dishes, not wanting to do her homework. She's going to a Contours show, it seems like is what she's talking about. And I found it funny. She says she's getting in the car with her boyfriend, her love of her life, on her first date. So that's a little odd. Anyhow, gotta love that early 60s stuff. So that one from 1963. You have been tuned in to Mashed Potato Time. I'm your host, Karen, here every week, bringing you my favorite tunes. And I'm going to leave you guys with one from Solomon Burke. This is Goodbye, Baby. Baby, Goodbye. Have a good one.

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3: 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Thanks for tuning us in. 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
3: Starting the night off, American composer and orchestral conductor Leonard Bernstein, when presenting the CBS News documentary Inside Pop, The Rock Revolution, in April of 1967, Bernstein praised our first song of the night for its rhythmic surprises and key changes, citing that as these examples of why the Beatles' music was superior to most of their contemporaries' work.
4: Mm-hmm.
3: From the Revolver album, came out in 1966, with producer George Martin playing piano. On this night of summer-filled songs, here they are, the Beatles, with Good Day Sunshine on All Over the Planet.

0: Released in August of 66, The Beatles with Good Days Sunshine. Song mainly penned by Paul McCartney, but as always credited to both Lennon and McCartney from the Revolver album. Hey, we're live here, 106.7 WRHCLP and 193.5 WRHZLP in Boomtown Studio. All over the planet is Who We Are, show 577. I'm Edgar Wilbury. Next to me, my cousin and music extraordinaire. We call him the Big O. He is.
1: Orville Wilbury.
0: Orville Wilbury. Good to see you, man.
1: Always good to see you, Edgar. You have a good week?
0: It was a good week. How you doing?
1: I'm doing all right.
0: You're looking good.
1: Just got back from a trip out west with my son out to California. Got him back out there with the U.S. Forest Service. So it's good to be back home.
0: It's good to be home, yeah. Hey, what do you got for starters?
2: My first pick tonight is a song by the English rock band Led Zeppelin. It appears on their 1973 album Houses of the Holy, and it was released as a single in the U.S. It was recorded at Stargroves, England in 1972. The song was inspired by an Indian tune that Jimmy Page and Robert Plant heard while traveling in Bombay. This was the first track from the album to be offered for radio play by Atlantic Records, and it premiered on March 24, 1973, on the BBC Radio 1 Roscoe Lunchtime Show. 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

0: Dancin' Days by Led Zeppelin. As with the singles A-side, Over the Hills and Far Away, Dancin' Days was introduced by the band in concert well ahead of its commercial release. The earliest live documented reference is in Seattle on June 19, 1972, where the song was performed twice. Once during the main set, and again as an encore. It was then performed frequently during the rest of the tour with a version appearing on the live album, How the West Was Won. With the release of Houses of the Holy, however, Dancin' Days was largely dropped from concerts, although an unabridged acoustic version was occasionally performed during the 1977 U.S. tour. A full electric version was played on an encore on the July 13th, 1973 at Cobo Hall, Detroit, Michigan, as featured on the Monsters of Rock bootleg.
1: Edgar, what you got for us next?
2: Hey, this next song always makes me think of summer when I was younger, and I guess it still does. It's one of the best there is. The song goes out to Elena and Zoe in Malibu, California. First-time listeners streaming us across the U.S. from Michigan to California. It's Bruce Springsteen from his River album, With Out in the Streets on All Over the Planet.

0: The Boss. Like I said, he's been in the news quite a bit lately, hitting it hard on the worldwide tour, sharing his thoughts on many different things, that's for sure. And that song there went up to Elena and Zoe in Malibu, California. Tuned in for the first time. We're all over the planet. Oh, we're all over the planet.
1: All over the planet.
0: That's right. What do you got next?
1: Up next, I got the song. It's the last song from Van Halen's second album, Van Halen 2, from 1979. Compared to the group's debut album, Van Halen 2 sees the group stretching out their sound and developing on directions only hinted before, and it's often seen as a lighter and poppier in tone. However, according to author Morgan Brown, it is evenly balanced between radio-friendly songs and more intense, aggressive material. Eddie Van Halen said, "I hate it when albums are happy-happy or heavy-heavy all the way through." We had a little bit of both on Van Halen 2. This song was a concert staple during their tour for this album. It was originally titled Bring On the Girls when it was recorded for the 25-song Warner Brothers demo. But the title and lyrics were changed accordingly. This is Van Halen with Beautiful Girls on All Over the Planet.

0: Beautiful Girls by Van Halen. Cashbox magazine said that David Lee Roth belts out the lead vocal with a sense of good humor rarely seen in heavy metal. And Record World said that Van Halen's trademark raunchy guitar is accomplished by carefree youthful vocals. Author Chuck Klosterman ranked it the 20th best Van Halen song, calling it the supernatural definition of musical immediacy. For those of you who don't understand that term, musical immediacy, I would like to quote the great rapper Rob Bass. It defines, I want to rock right now. Edgar, what you got for me next?
1: Ray Davies of the Kinks said, at the time I wrote this next song, I couldn't listen to anything. I was only playing the greatest hits of Frank Sinatra and Dylan's Maggie's Farm. I just liked its whole presence. I was playing the Bringing It All Back Home LP along with my Frank Sinatra and Glenn Miller and Bach. It was a strange time in my life. If I'd walked around the studio or gone out, it wouldn't have turned out that way. With Nicky Hopkins on piano, who always played with the Rolling Stones, it's the Kinks with Sunny Afternoon on All Over the Planet.

0: Written 2 months before Good Day Sunshine, which I opened up with tonight. 1966 was the year. The Kinks with Sunny Afternoon, a song about taxes, but still, you know, when you know summer's coming and you got to pay taxes or you got them coming back, it's always getting close to summer. Gives a bit of a summer flair to it, and Ray Davies sharing his thoughts, like he always did, with some great writing. Sunny Afternoon, The Kinks, and All Over the Planet. Let's keep it rolling. Oh, what do you got up next?
1: This next song was first recorded as the title track of Alice Cooper's fifth album. It was released as the album's only single on April 26th of 1972, and it was his biggest international hit and has been regarded as his signature song. Cooper has said he was inspired to write the song when answering the question, "What's the greatest 3 minutes of your life?" Cooper said, "There's two times during the year. One is Christmas morning when you're just getting ready to open the presents. The greed factor, it's right there. The next one is the last 3 minutes of the last day of school when you're sitting there and it's like a slow fuse burning." I said, if we can catch that 3 minutes in a song, it's going to be so big. Hey, kids, here's Alice Cooper with School's Out on All Over the Planet.

0: schooled out.
1: Hey, it was the last day of school at River Valley.
0: Day of school, yeah. Yeah. Congratulations, kid. Congratulations to all you graduates out there.
1: All 15 of you.
0: Yeah.
1: No, maybe 30.
0: Well, maybe 30.
1: It's gotten smaller there.
0: Yeah.
1: But hey,
0: we're getting there.
1: It's
0: hey,
1: a great school.
0: School, yeah, it is.
1: School's out for summer.
0: School's out for summer, and it'll be open again in the fall. That song became Alice Cooper's first major hit and highest charting hit single, reaching number 7 on the U.S. Billboard Hot 100 Pop Singles chart, propelling the album to number 2 on the Billboard 200 Pop Albums chart. Some radio stations banned the song from the airwaves, stating that the song gave the students an impression of rebelliousness against childhood education. Teachers, parents, principals, counselors, and psychologists also shunned the song and demanded several radio stations ban the song from ever being played on the air. Imagine that. Banning music.
1: They wouldn't hesitate if they released that now.
0: Yeah, absolutely.
1: There's nothing wrong with it.
0: Hey, Edgar, I want to give a quick shout-out to my boy. He's listening out in Northern California at the Klamath National Forest, keeping watch over fires. Bubba, love you. We had a great trip last week, and take care of yourself, and... what you got for me next, Edgar?
1: Hey, he's at where? California?
0: Northern California. Okay. Yeah, he's back in the same tower he was at last year.
1: Well, he used to hang with us here.
0: He did.
1: He's back out west. Yep.

0: Bubba, love you. We had a great trip last week, and take care of yourself. And what you got for me next, Edgar?
1: Hey, he's at where? California?
0: Northern California. Okay. Yeah, he's back in the same tower he was at last
1: year.
0: Well,
1: he used to hang with us here.
0: He did.
1: He's back out west.
0: Yep, he's back out west for the summer. So.
1: Well, it was nice having him around.
0: Yep.
1: Yeah.
0: Yep. Okay. He'll be back.
1: Right on. Hey, this next band formed in Berkeley, California. They were considered new wave and had two songs that both peaked at number 9 on the Billboard Hot 100. Only the Lonely was their first hit in 1982. Their second one was Suddenly Last Summer. Written and sung by Martha Davis. You know, they say I don't play enough women singers on this show. So there you go. Huh?
0: I got some coming up next. Right.
1: So here are the Motels from 1983 with Suddenly Last Summer on All Over the Planet.

0: 1987. He passed away just this March, past May 26th. He was an American musician, producer, and songwriter, and he gained success in the 60s with his band, the McCoys. He was in his early teens, like 16 or 17.
1: And, you know, you probably don't know this, but Jim McGuigan was very good friends with Rick Derringer.
0: Really?
1: Yeah, and Jim was a local Three Oaks guy, but, you know, who went to Vietnam, and they became really good friends. He toured with him for a while, hung out with him.
0: Wow.
1: Yeah.
0: Very cool.
1: Yeah. Little planetoid there, a local Three Oaks planetoid.
0: Yeah. The McCoys' debut single, Hang On Sloopy, it became a number one hit in 1965 and is now regarded as a classic track from the garage rock era. In 73, Derringer found further success as a solo artist with his song Rock and Roll Hoochie Coo. He also worked extensively with the brothers Edgar and Johnny Winter, playing lead and rhythm guitar in their bands and producing all of their gold and platinum records, including Edgar Winter's hits Frankenstein and Free Ride, both in 73. And he spent most of the late 70s and 80s as a record producer, working with artists as diverse as Bette Midler, Kiss, Meatloaf, Cyndi Lauper, Barbara Streisand, and your favorite, Edgar, Weird Al Yankovic.
1: Ugh.
0: Mm-hmm. From his 1977 album, Sweet Evil.
1: Ugh.
0: This is Rick Derringer with Sittin' by the Pool on All Over the Planet.

0: The motels. Saw them in South Bend warm up for the Cars back in 1982, I believe. Really enjoyed the show. I thought they would be quite successful. I thought they were that good, but I guess moderately successful they were with MTV showing their videos. And lead singer Martha Davis wasn't hard on the eyes, that's for sure. I remember that. Holy cow.
1: Oh, yeah. Oh, yeah, I remember.
0: Martha Davis.
1: Davis, not Beavis.
0: The Motels and all over the planet. Let's keep it going, O.
1: Well, unfortunately, this week we lost another great musical artist. Rick Derringer was born August 5th, 1940.

0: By the Pool by the late, great Rick Derringer, one of the most amazing guitarists, toured with so many bands, worked with so many artists. I think he even toured with Ringo in his all-star band several times. And I don't like this latter half of life, Edgar. You know, the early half was all about friends getting married and, you know, going out to see concerts. And now the second half is like, okay, funerals and need to catch these last-minute tours.
1: Yeah, Derringer said recently, you know, before he passed away, he said, you know, I was somewhat famous. He said, but you know what? I was just like everybody else. He said, I'm no different than anybody, and you just got to treat people right, which was pretty cool for him to say. You
0: treat
1: know?
0: People right, and what else? Be happy.
1: Yes, be happy. Yep, and... well, we can't talk politics out here, so I'll just keep my mouth shut. Hey, in 1984, the Cars released their fifth studio album called Heartbeat City. The track was written and sung by frontman Rick Ocasek. It was the second single released off that album, and the video was recorded at Kathy Hilton's home in California, in Beverly Hills, as a matter of fact. I'll tell you more on that after the song. And this song definitely reminds me of summer. It's Magic, the Cars, 1984, on All Over the Planet.

0: The Cars with Magic. And hey, oh, they're listening in Lombard, Illinois, and Niles, Michigan, and Benton Harbor. We got Sally, Mike, and Jenny, and Stan, and just a whole crew that are texting, saying that they're tuned in. Cars shot magic at the Hilton Family House in Beverly Hills, which Kathy Hilton had leased to the band. Kathy Hilton, Paris Hilton's mother, as a matter of fact, who
1: that's
0: she
1: hot.
0: Was. Yeah. And, and if you recall, a plexiglass platform sat under the surface of the water.
1: Yeah,
0: the pool.
1: Him walking in the video. Yep, yep, walking on the pool.
0: Yeah, when they first put it in, the platform collapsed on the first take. It had to be adjusted to support Ocasek's weight. He wasn't real big.
1: No, he was a skinny dude.
0: Well, he's 6'3", though, 6'4". 6'4", so had to weigh at least 180 pounds, you know, soaking wet. Well, he was soaking wet after he went through, I'm sure. But wasn't a heavy guy, but, you know, 6'4". And but great, great album. Did very well. I always liked the earlier stuff, but that Heartbeat City was pretty damn good, too, mm-hmm. you know? The Cars with Magic on All Over the Planet. Let's keep going, man. What do you got next?
1: Well, Edgar, it is time for Justin's Jam of the Week. And this week it comes to us from David DeBrandon Brown, known as professionally as Lucky Day. He's an American R&B singer-songwriter from New Orleans. He grew up in a religious household where secular music was largely prohibited. As a result, he developed his musical abilities by learning melodies through church hymns. After leaving his family's church as a teenager, he immersed himself in R&B, soul, and funk music, drawing inspiration from artists such as Stevie Wonder, Prince, and D'Angelo. Following the devastation of Hurricane Katrina, he relocated to Atlanta, Georgia, where he pursued his career in music. From his third studio album, Algorithm, here's Justin's Jam of the Week, Lucky Day with Hurricane, H-E-R-I-C-A-N-E, on All Over the Planet.

0: That was Justin's Jam of the Week, Hurricane by Lucky Day, from his third studio album, Algorithm, released on June 28th, 2024. It was produced by D-Mile and features collaborations with singer-songwriters Teddy Swims and Ray. The album was nominated for Best R&B Album and Best Engineered Album Non-Classical at the 67th Annual Grammy Awards, and the lead single, That's You, won the Grammy Award for Best Traditional R&B Performance. Just a shout-out to my neighbor, Justin. Thank you for all these picks, man. You're opening up my eyes and my ears to
1: your mind.
0: My mind to some great music, some great tunes. So thank you, Justin, and shout out to the kids, Kaya and Eli and Ari, and just a beautiful family. I love living next door to them.
1: Well, it's nice that he's become a part of the show.
0: Yep.
1: They've become part of the show. Right on.
0: Good family. What you got for me next, Edgar?
1: Hey, his fourth studio album came out the same day that he turned age 25. That would be November 25th, 1984. The album, called Reckless, won the Juno Award, Album of the Year. The Juno Awards are strictly Canadian-born artists, kind of like the Grammy Awards, but you got to be born in Canada.
0: Did you know that?
1: The Juno Awards.
0: Did you know that?
1: Yeah. Did you know that?
0: Did you know that?
1: Yep, I did. He said when he wrote it, it was about deciding to settle down or try to become a rock star. Well, I think he did pretty well. It's Brian Adams with Summer of 69 on All Over the Planet.

0: Brian Adams, summer of 69, had a great career, nice following. You know, you never heard a bad thing about that dude.
1: Nope.
0: You know, and he'll be at the Allstate Arena in Chicago on November 3rd. It's a Monday in Rosemont, as a matter of fact, I should say. Great performer, good show. You know, he was good friends with Princess Diane.
1: Mm-hmm.
0: And they actually, stories about them going out and, you know, putting wigs on and, you know, going out in public and just hanging out. Nobody knew it was them, and they just, they were very good friends. Pretty wild, huh?
1: Yeah.
0: Pretty wild. Hey, we're about halfway through the show.
2: Woo!
0: You're listening to All Over the Planet. I'm Edgar Wilbury. Next to me, my cousin in music extraordinaire. We call him the Big O.
1: He is.
0: Orville Wilbury. Orville Wilbury. What is it? Oh, it's our 577th show.
1: It's been almost a year for me here.
0: Yeah. Wow. How time flies.
1: It does.
0: Yeah.
1: It's always a good time.
0: You still look young.
1: Well, then.
0: Then I lie a lot, too.
1: Yeah, you do.
0: I want to thank our underwriters who support our radio show called All Over the Planet. They're Watermark Brewing Company.
1: Thank you.
0: Journeyman Distillery.
1: Thank you.
0: And Timothy's Restaurant.
1: Thank you. We greatly appreciate your continued support for the show.
0: We are very grateful.
1: Yes, we are.
0: Hey, and also we lost a very close friend this past week who supported the radio station.
1: Harbor Arts.
0: And the arts.
1: Yep.
0: And the bike ride that we did.
1: Mm-hmm.
0: And was a great artist. And, you know, he was everything good.
1: Yeah.
0: He was everything good, and that
1: sweet
0: was
1: man.
0: Dave Knebber.
1: Yep.
0: Passed away this past week, and, you know, we will, our band's going to be playing at the Music in the Park, and he was there every
1: mm-hmm.
0: Saturday, and we're going to definitely pay tribute to him at that show when we are there in about 2 or 3 weeks, so... Yeah, great
1: our hearts
0: man.
1: Go out to his family and friends.
0: Absolutely.
1: Just a wonderful man, strong supporter of the arts, just a wonderful gentleman. Dave, we love you. We miss you.
0: Yep, rest in peace, Dave. He loved our show, too.
1: Mm-hmm.
0: You know, talked about it all the time. So, Dave, we're thinking about you, and we're thinking about your family and all your friends. Let's keep it rolling. Oh, what do you got?
1: This next song is by American musician Don Henley. The lyrics were written by Henley, and the music was composed by guitarist of Tom Petty and the Heartbreakers, Mike Campbell. It was released on October 26, 1984, as the lead single from Henley's album, Building the Perfect Beast. Campbell wrote a demo for the song while experimenting with a Lindrum drum machine and an Oberheim OBX synthesizer. He showed it to Tom Petty, but Petty felt that it did not fit with the record that they were working on, Southern Accents. Yep. At the suggestion of the producer, Jimmy Iovine, Campbell played it for Henley, who wrote the lyrics and recorded the vocal. They re-recorded the song after Henley decided to change the key. The lyrics, they appear to be about the passing of youth and entering middle age, with the nostalgic theme of summer love and reminiscence of a past relationship. In a 1987 interview with Rolling Stone, Henley explained that the song is about aging and questioning the past, a sort of recurring theme in Henley's lyrics, also found in songs like The End of the Innocents and Taking You Home. In a 1985 interview with New Musical Express, Henley explained the Deadhead sticker on a Cadillac lyric as an example of his generation selling out. Henley said, I was driving down the San Diego freeway and got passed by a $21,000 Cadillac Seville, the status symbol of the right-wing, upper-middle-class American bourgeoisie. All the guys with the blue blazers, with the crests and the gray pants, and there was this Grateful Dead Deadhead bumper sticker on it. The song's title is taken from Roger Kahn's 1972 book about the Brooklyn Dodgers, which was in turn taken from a Dylan Thomas poem. This is Don Henley with the Boys of Summer on All Over the Planet.

0: The Boys of Summer by Don Henley. In 1986, Henley won the Grammy Award for Best Male Rock Vocal Performance for that song at the 20th Annual Grammy Awards. Tom Petty was astounded by the track's success. One day, he and Mike Campbell were out on a car drive to listen to a mix of their song, Don't Come Around Here No More, but he turned on the ignition and he heard The Boys of Summer. Campbell quickly changed the station in case the song would upset Petty.
1: But it was on again.
0: It was on again. Yep. Yeah. Petty enjoyed listening to it, and he regretted initially turning it down.
1: Well, you know, I mean, both have had great songs.
0: And
1: I'm sure he regrets it, but, man,
0: proof right there. Yeah. I hate the saying, but it's so true. Hindsight's 2020.
1: There you go. There you go.
0: Edgar, what you got for me next?
1: Hey, from the Chugger Archives, I told Chugger I needed a song that had to do with summer, and he sent me five, and you know what? I had four of them that I had already planned on doing. So Chugger's Choice is from a band that formed in Ann Arbor, Michigan in 1969. Their early albums were filled with cover tunes of bands that heavily influenced them when they were little. Primarily known for their top 10 hit single from 1973, that single being called
0: Smoking in the Boys' Room.
1: From their 1970 debut album called No BS, that BS would stand for Brownsville Station. That's who it is, with Bebop Confidential from the Chugger Archives.
2: Open up, my honey, it's your lover boy, me, that's a knockin'. Why don't you listen to me, sugar?

0: from the Chugger Archives. That's not filled with summer fun. I'm not Edgar Wilbury. Huh? Brownsville Station from 1970 with Bebop Confidential. Some local homies right there from Ann Arbor, Michigan. Great stuff as always from the Chugger Archives. Oh, we're halfway through the show. Let's keep it rolling, man. What do you got next?
1: My next song choice is by American singer Sheryl Crow. She and her longtime co-writer, Jeff Trott, wrote this song following a conversation they had during a plane flight when they discussed the changing weather as they flew from New York City to Portland, Oregon. Crow was recovering from surgery at the time, inspiring her and Trott to write a happy song that would help her cheer up. In the song, Crow has no money to afford any luxuries or necessities, but she decides that wallowing in her sadness is not a productive activity. So she reflects on what she currently has and puts on a happy face that she plans to spread to others. Crow chose to release the song as the lead single from her fourth studio album, Come On, Come On, in 2002, as she wanted to enliven people living in a post-9/11 society. This is Sheryl Crow with Soak Up the Sun on All Over the Planet.

0: Sheryl Crow. The song's overall lyrical meaning is diverse, depending on which lines are examined. Crow stated that she believes Soak Up the Sun is about trying to live life with a constant smile despite the hardships that people encounter on a daily basis. Abigail Martin of college newspaper The Main Campus wrote that the song illustrates this theme while also cautioning that nothing lasts forever, as indicated by the post-chorus line, "Before the sun goes out on me." Folks, life is hard, but remember, each day you wake up, it's just another opportunity to soak up the sun and enjoy what you have.
1: Grew up in St. Louis. Was a teacher there before becoming a singer.
0: Yep.
1: How about it?
0: Yeah. Sheryl Crow right here on All Over the Planet. Edgar, let's keep it going. What you got next?
1: Hey, it was this British rock singer's 13th album, and he wanted it to be released under his birth name instead of the pseudonym he had been using his entire life as a musician. The record company won the battle, and the album was released under the pseudonym name. From the album Mighty Like a Rose, it's Declan McManus, better known as Elvis Costello, with Other Side of Summer on All Over the Planet.

0: Like one longtime rocker who had no pseudonym said to one who did, you can't always get what you want. Elvis Costello with Other Side of Summer from 1991. Not only did he want to use his real name, but instead of the, you remember what he used to look like with the Buddy Holly glasses and short hair and the skinny tie and a sport coat?
1: Goofy looking dude.
0: I remember seeing him on SNL on Saturday Night Live when he performed that song. And he also sang a song called So Like Candy that was written by him and Paul McCartney on the show. He had big hair and big beard and had added about 40 pounds. I mean, he was definitely not looking like the Elvis Costello that we knew. But, you know, I think he looks like his early self now once again, but you wouldn't even have known it was him until he started singing.
1: You know who his wife is, don't you?
0: Yes.
1: Diana Krall.
0: Yeah.
1: One of the greatest jazz pianists.
0: Yeah. But, you know, he looked more like Bud Abbott with a beard instead of Elvis Costello. The Other Side of Summer from 91. Elvis Costello and All Over the Planet. Let's keep it going, man.
1: This next tune is by Dutch pop band Diesel. It was the fourth of four singles issued from the band's 1980 debut album, What's in a Tank. The song was written in 1979 by Diesel members Mark Boone and Rob Wunderink at Boone's parental home in The Hague. Rob Wunderink said, I came up with the riff. Boone added some chords, and then I came up with the melody. The song's tune being completed in roughly an hour's time. The lyrics were written the following day by Boone, who in 1962, at age 11, he had moved to Los Angeles, California, and he lived in California until 1967. And he had also sojourned in California prior to joining Diesel in 78. Boone would later recall that he had spent time in Sausalito the summer before writing the song. An ironic car ode, the lyrics of Sausalito Summer Night focused on a couple driving a Rambler north from Los Angeles to San Francisco, who take a break in Sausalito, 4 miles from San Fran, and in fact, it's to its north. This is Diesel with Sausalito Summer Night on All Over the Planet.

0: Sausalita Summer Night by Dutch pop band Diesel. You know, that song was often cited as a Steve Miller Band sound-alike. It's a catchy summer tune.
1: Can see that? Can see that.
0: Yeah, I remember Swing it well Town from or... the early 80s. Just a fantastic summertime tune. Edgar, let's keep it going. We got some time left. What you got for me?
1: Tusk. This is the 12th studio album by British-American rock band Fleetwood Mac, released as a double album on October 12th, 1979. It's considered more experimental than their previous albums. The production costs were initially estimated to be about $1 million back in 79, but many years later they revealed it was $1.4 million, making it the most expensive rock album recorded to that date. That was 1979. They had plenty of money, though, because at the time they had just sold over 10 million copies of their last album called Rumors.
0: Mm-hmm.
1: Turn it up. It's Tusk from 79 and All Over the Planet.

0: Fleetwood Mac with Tusk. Same original band from the Rumors album, except a special appearance by the University of Southern Cal's Trojan Marching Band. And you said you had a friend there.
1: I did. Yeah. I did. A co-worker that I had back in the late 90s.
0: What's his name?
1: Dave Earlywine. He was like the band manager, and I want to say he played flugelhorn or something, but he was there for that experience.
0: Yeah. Really cool addition to the title cut of that album, which was the first single released off of that double album known as Tusk. But and if you watch any of those live videos when the Trojan band comes in.
1: Oh, it's so cool. It's so cool.
0: Yeah, it is bad ass.
1: We can say that.
0: I guess I can say that. Hey, let's keep it rolling. What do you got up next?
1: This next song was originally co-written and recorded by American rock artist Eddie Cochran. It was written by Cochran and his manager, Jerry Capehart. The song is about the struggle between a teenager and his parents, his boss, and his congressman during the summer. The narrator resents having to take a job in order to earn pocket money, and he cannot go on a date with his girlfriend because his boss keeps scheduling him to work late. After falsely telling the boss he is sick in order to get out of going to work, his parents will not let him use their car due to his laziness. Finally, he considers visiting the United Nations to complain about a situation. He settles writing to his congressman, who brushes him off since he is too young to vote. Originally recorded by Eddie Cochran, this song has been covered by a number of artists, but it's the Who's rendition that packs a special punch.

0: Summertime Blues by The Who. It was a staple of their concerts from the early days up to 1976, with intermittent appearances afterwards. The song has not been played since the death of John Entwistle in 2002, and this version by The Who differed from the original by Eddie Cochran in both the sense of aggression and volume. As lead singer Roger Daltrey noted, "We'd taken the song from being in kind of a swing rhythm on the offbeat to a rock rhythm on the one. Entwistle would sing the bass parts, 'You're too young to vote,' but the band struggled to capture the same energy of it in the studio, so no studio release." The Who,
1: yeah,
0: right here on All Over the Planet. Edgar, we got about 20 minutes left. Let's keep it going.
1: Okay, this next song came out in 2000. It won 3 Grammy Awards, including Song of the Year, Record of the Year, and Best Rock Performance. They've had 14 number one hits in their home country of Ireland. It's U2 with A Beautiful Day, summer related, and All Over the Planet.

0: produced by Daniel Lanois and Brian Eno. That album called All That You Can't Leave Behind. They formed in 1976 in Dublin. Has had, of course, they've had a very successful career.
1: Just a little bit.
0: You know, those bands that keep all the same members seem to be the best bands that really put the best music out.
1: True.
0: You know,
1: true.
0: I mean, we can talk about...
1: Sticks would have done the same.
0: Yeah. The fewer the changes, the fewer the changes in the lineup, I think, the better. You know, we think about, you know, I think about Petty's band. I mean,
1: yeah.
0: Stan Lynch ended up leaving after Petty did the... Full Moon Fever album because he was kind of irritated that mm-hmm. he wasn't invited to play. He always had problems with his timing, too, and Jimmy Iovine would tell you that today if you asked him. He wasn't the greatest drummer. But and then Ron Blair left early after the first three albums, and Stan, Howie Epstein came in from Milwaukee,
1: yep.
0: played for the rest of the career until he had a heroin overdose, and Paul Blair... Blair came back in. I mean, you know, that band was tight, and that's a good example of, you know, the Stones, the same thing.
1: Mm-hmm.
0: You know, Ronnie Wood came in, and he stayed there for a long time. Just in Springsteen with E Street Band,
1: yeah.
0: all good.
1: Yep.
0: All stayed there. Anyway, you too, and all over the planet. Let's keep it rolling, though. Running out of time. We've got a few songs left. What do you got?
1: I got one more, and it's the debut solo single by American singer Meatloaf, released in 1977 as the lead single from his debut album, Bad Outta Hell. The song was written by Jim Steinman. According to his autobiography, Meatloaf asked him to write a song that was not 15 or 20 minutes long, and in Meatloaf's words, a pop song. His autobiography also dates the writing of the song to 1975, the song reportedly being a key factor in Meatloaf and Steinman deciding to do an album together.
0: Huge album.
1: Huge album. This is Meatloaf with You Took the Words Right Out of My Mouth. Hot summer night on All Over the Planet.
2: On a hot summer night, would you offer your throat to the wolf with the red roses?
3: Will he offer me his mouth?
2: Yes.
3: Will he offer me his teeth?
2: Yes.
3: Will he offer me his jaws?
2: Yes.
3: Will he offer me his hunger?
2: Yes.
3: Again, will he offer me his hunger?
2: Yes.
3: And will he starve without me?
2: Yes.
3: And does he love me?
2: Yes.
3: Yes.
2: On a hot summer night, would you offer your throat to the wolf with the red roses?
3: Yes.
2: I bet you say that to all the boys.

0: You took the words right out of my mouth. Hot Summer Night by Meatloaf. Cashbox called that a classic rocker, from its specter-esque drum sounds to the a cappella coda with hand claps, and said it is a perfect rock synthesis. I don't know. Does anybody collect albums anymore? People,
1: yeah,
0: does anybody still collect albums?
1: Yeah, we do.
0: That is a classic. Meatloaf, Bad Out of Hell. You got to have that one either on 8-track. Vinyl or cassette. I got it all.
2: Reel to reel.
0: Edgar,
1: hey, everybody.
0: Check us out.
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1: 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I'm Edgar Wilbury. Next to me, our music extraordinaire, my cousin, the Big O, he is...
0: Orville Wilbury.
1: He's Orville Wilbury. Thanks to all of our locals and streamers, our friends, for hanging with us tonight. 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
1: 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Appreciate all you cats for tuning us in on all over the planet. Be good to one another and stay safe. For the Big O, I'm Edgar Wilbury. Have a great weekend. And you know what? We're ending it here.
0: One more.
1: He's one of a kind. He just turned 84. Closing out with the great Bob Dylan. It's like a Rolling Stone. Hit it, O. See you next week.

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0: just returned home Sunday after 3 days in Israeli custody. He was covering the flotilla for Zateo. This is his second time participating on a Gaza humanitarian flotilla. In Washington, D.C., we're joined by Haitham Arafat, Palestinian-American activist, flotilla participant, who had his head slammed into the ground when Israeli forces detained him. Haitham was born in Gaza. Over 100 members of his family have been killed in Israeli strikes since October 7, 2023. Alex, let's begin with you. I just described what Ben-Gavir did, and now he's been barred from entering France. You were there. Can you talk about first what happened to you on the high seas and then what happened when you were brought to Israel?
1: Thanks for having me, Amy. On the high seas, I mean, we were intercepted about 250 nautical miles from the shores of Gaza. It took them, I think, about a day to get all the boats.
0: And how many?
1: How many boats? 52 boats. And around 400, 500 participants, all told. And as we, when the Israelis board the ships, they typically do so in a violent fashion. They shoot immediately with rubber bullets if we do not stop the ships. They tend to, in my case, they tied my zip tied my hands behind my back. And they put us in stress positions on the boat.
0: A stress position as well.
1: Meaning that they make us sit on our knees with our heads on the ground. Our foreheads on the ground, can't move. They often give these kinds of contradictory orders. Well, they'll say you sit up, go down, sit up, go down. If you do the opposite of either, they'll beat you in some way or another. But the way that they board the vessels is they abduct us, they commandeer the ship, and they take us to, in this case, a prison boat. And this happened previously in the mission as well, west of Crete, but there are, I think, two prison boats this time. And when they're on the prison ships, it's kind of like a shanty town or like a strange, like, containerized area to traffic us back to Israel. And on those prison ships, and then within Kitzia prison and in Ashdod port, the Israelis have gone out of their way to beat and abuse the flotilla participants. In the case of Ben-Gavir's appearance, he did this the previous time too when we were in Ashdod. One thing I find kind of ironic is that when the Israeli foreign ministry or any of Israeli officials talk about us, they call us provocateurs, or they say we're terrorists, or we're committed to provocation. And yet, whenever Ben-Gavir shows up to these things, he's the one provoking us. He's there saying we're terrorists. He's saying that
0: challenge. He brings a camera crew with him?
1: He tends to bring a camera crew with him. And in fact, the previous time I saw him do this, there's one person sort of just shooting film of him, and he's talking to the camera. And it might as well be that we're not even there in some respects, because he's doing it for Israeli consumption. He's filming these antics and these smears of the flotilla participants for the Israeli public. And then this time we were in this tent, and I would say that my experience in the tent was quite harrowing. A person a foot away from me clearly had broken ribs, was holding them, was moaning, and I tried to go help him, and but every time I would move, they would kick me or they'd pull me back, and they would set me back down on my knees and head, and I could hear screaming the whole time we were in the tent. Indiscriminately brutalized people in that tent. Meanwhile, as Ben-Gavir shows up, and the thing is that I could not see Ben-Gavir, but I'm sitting forward, and I can hear someone talking behind me.
0: You mean with your head on the ground?
1: Yeah, my head. Yeah, so I couldn't
0: turn. And your hands behind you, zip tied?
1: Yes, and I couldn't turn around and see, but I'm in a clump of bodies, a row of bodies, and I'm just hearing like one by one saying, Ben-Gavir's here, Ben-Gavir's here, yada yada. And I think in that instant, this time around, I realized like they are just being way more severe this time, and I didn't know what was in store when we went onwards to Kitzia.
2: And Alex, there was another boat that some of the activists named a torture boat. You were not on that one, but what have you heard about what happened there?
1: So the first people I talked to when I got on the Turkish plane back to Istanbul is I listened to accounts from people on the torture boat, and I was told immediately

On this day in baseball history, May 26, 1930, during the nightcap of a twin bill, Joe Sewell strikes out twice facing White Sox southpaw Pat Carraway in Cleveland's 5-2 victory over Chicago. The remarkable thing is the Indians infielder will be fanned a total of only three times in his 353 at-bats this season. This day in baseball history is brought to you by the Biggest Little Baseball Museum, located on Three Oaks' magnificent quarter mile, and a proud supporter of Radio Harbor Country.

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1: Welcome to the glorious Galene and a look at bats, a mammal common to the Galene River watershed. Most of our bats are 2 inches long with a wingspan of 10 to 12 inches long. Bats can live 20 to 25 years and are the only mammal that can fly. Although bats can see, they move through the night by creating a series of ultrasonic sounds that they pick up with their ears, a type of sonar. In one night, a bat can eat 3,000 insects, a wonderful addition to your yard. Only a handful of people have died from rabies contracted from bats. Many more people die from dog attacks than from bats. So enjoy the natural insect removal from Galene River Watershed Bats. For WRHCLP, this is Peg Coring from the banks of the Galene River.

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I'm going to

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2: It's time for that 70s show with Mighty Mo and Diver Dan. 70s music and cars go together so well, and muscle cars dominated the driving landscape while FM radios pumped out album rock. 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
5: 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It's dark, and we're wearing sunglasses. Hit it.
3: And what better reason than to listen to great driving music? And there was no better great driving music than 1973 Golden Earring from their Moontan album, Radar Love. And of course, the theme of the song was about a truck driver communicating telepathically with his girlfriend. So I think you can all understand that, right?

Plenty of songs have been inspired by cars. Wilson Pickett's Mustang Sally, Prince's Little Red Corvette, but there's likely only one car that's been inspired by a song. Johnny Cash's One Piece at a Time Cadillac, located at Cash's Getaway at Hideaway Farms in Tennessee. Cash's 1976 song, One Piece at a Time, was written by Wayne Kemp. But a Cash fan, an Oklahoma car collector, Bill Patch, constructed a Cadillac from salvaged parts in 1977 and gifted it to Johnny. Patch and Cash became lifelong friends, and you can still see the Frankenstein Caddy at Cash's Storyteller Museum, which features Cash's personal memorabilia. Let's take a listen to the song that inspired the car, One Piece at a Time, sung by the man in black, Johnny Cash.

1949 and went to Detroit working on assembly line. The first year they had me putting wheels on Cadillacs. Every day I'd watch them beauties roll by, and sometimes I'd hang my head and cry, 'cause I always wanted me one that was long and black. One day I devised myself a plan that should be the envy of most any man. I'd sneak it out of there in a lunchbox in my hand. 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

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The first day I got me a fuel pump, and the next day I got me an engine and a trunk. Then I got me a transmission and all the chrome. The little things I could get in my big lunchbox, like nuts and bolts and all four shocks, but the big stuff we snuck out my buddy's mobile home. Now up to now my plan went all right, till we tried to put it all together one night, and that's when we noticed that something was definitely wrong. The transmission was a 53, and the motor turned out to be a 73, and when we tried to put in the bolts, all the

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About that time, my wife walked out, and I could see in her eyes that she had her doubts, but she opened the door and said, "Honey, take me for a spin." So we drove uptown just to get the tags, and I headed to ride on down Main Drag. I could hear everybody laughing for blocks around.

Yeah, Red Rider, this is the Cottonmouth in the Psycho Billy Cadillac. Come on. Paul. This is the Cottonmouth, and negatory on the cost of this machine there, Red Rider. You might say I went right up to the factory and picked it up. It's cheaper that way.

Life in the Fast Lane is a song about getting caught up in the unhealthy excesses of California's success and the damage it can do. Glenn Frey said he came up with the title when he was riding shotgun with a drug dealer on their way to a poker game. Frey said the dealer was weaving in and out of cars while going over 90 on the freeway. And Frey asked him to slow down. The dealer said, "Come on, man, life in the fast lane." Joe Walsh came up with the opening guitar riff as a kind of warm-up exercise before rehearsal, and Don Henley heard it, loved it, and decided to develop it into a song. This is Life in the Fast Lane by the Eagles.

The last time I saw Jim Peterik perform this song, his hair was purple. It's from 1970. The song is called Vehicle. He wrote the song when he was 18 years old about a girl that he broke up with that continued to ask him for rides around town after they broke up. And that's where the lines came, "I'm your vehicle." It's also interesting that some of the lines were, "I'm the friendly stranger in the black sedan, won't you hop in my side? I got pictures, I got candy." A little bit out there, but he was really making fun of brochures that they were giving to high school kids at that time about safety pamphlets. Here's Jim Peterik and the Ides of March with Vehicle.

The Passenger is about being in a car and watching the world go by the windows. It was inspired by driving around and touring with David Bowie. Bowie sings back up on the track along with playing the piano. Jim Morrison's poem, The Lords, also inspired the song, which included the line, "Modern life is a journey by car." This is Iggy Pop and The Passenger.

0: In the 70s, cars came in all shapes and sizes. Drivers also came in varied degrees of skill sets.
1: Hey, man. Am I driving okay?
2: I think we're parked, man.
0: In 1975, the band War, from their Why Can't We Be Friends album, put together the song Lowrider. And it just came at a time when there weren't a lot of songs about low-profile cars, and I mean really low-profile cars. George Lopez, years later, used this as the main theme song for his show. And they just knew how to add a special something to the song.
3: Guess what? I got a fever. And the only prescription is for cowbells.

Slow Ride is the English rock band Foghat's highest charting Billboard single in 1975, and it doesn't take a music scholar to uncover the meaning. Foghat drummer Roger Earl said, "Of course Slow Ride is about sex. All rock and roll songs are about sex, aren't they? It's either I've just done it, or I'm thinking about doing it, or thank you for letting me do that. It was inspired by women. We were very popular back then. It was the middle of the 70s. The band was doing really well, and we had more money than sense." Okay. The song is such a 70s anthem. It was used in the movie Dazed and Confused, on The Simpsons, Seinfeld, That 70s Show, and My Name is Earl. It's also featured as a playable song in Guitar Hero 3. Trivia question. Did you know that Foghat got their name when lead singer Dave Peverett came up with the word while playing Scrabble with his brother? If not for a Scrabble game, the band would have been named Brandywine. Not the same, is it? This is Foghat doing Slow Ride.

In 1972, Bruce Springsteen, from his Greetings from Asbury Park, New Jersey album, had this song, Lost in the Flood. It's definitely painting pictures of themes that Bruce would reuse in other songs, but the Jimmy the Saint car scene is incredible. It's also the first time that Steve Van Zandt was with the band. He didn't play guitar, but he drops a guitar amplifier to create one of the song's sounds. This is Bruce Springsteen and Lost in the Flood.

Jackson Browne started writing Take It Easy for his first album, but he didn't know how to finish it. His upstairs neighbor, Glenn Frey, just happened to need songs for his new band, The Eagles. Frey heard Browne working on the song and told Jackson he thought it was great. Browne said he was having trouble completing the track and played what he had of it. When he got to the second verse, Frey came up with a key lyric. "It's a girl, my lord, in a flatbed Ford, slowing down to take a look at me." Browne turned the song over to Frey, who finished it, recorded it, and used it as the first song on their first album. Frey said Jackson Browne did most of the work on the song and was very generous in sharing writing credit. Don Henley shared his thoughts on Take It Easy in a 2016 interview with Rolling Stone. "The song's primary appeal, I think, is that it evokes a sense of motion, both musically and lyrically. The romance of the open road, the lure of adventure and possibility." Okay, let's hear some adventure and possibility. Here's Take It Easy by The Eagles.

brand new Cadillac is a 1959 rockabilly tune by Vince Taylor, but the song is best known for The Clash's cover on their 1979 album London Calling. The Clash recorded the song in one take, Brand New Cadillac by The Clash.

Highway Star is about a man and his love for his high-powered car. The song is responsible for many speeding tickets. Ritchie Blackmore's guitar solo on the track was ranked 15 on Guitar World magazine's 100 Greatest Guitar Solos. Blackmore explained, "I wrote that out note for note. I wanted it to sound like someone driving in a fast car, for it to be one of those songs you could listen to while speeding." Highway Star by Deep Purple.

Tom Johnston, founder of the Doobie Brothers, states that Rockin' Down the Highway was a good time song. It's just what it sounds like. It's about being in a car with the top down, flying down the road. Let's feel the wind in our hair while we listen to Rockin' Down the Highway by the Doobies.

This next song is one of my favorites. The reggae-like groove, plenty of guitar riffs, synthesizers, and witty lyrics. The Rolling Stone Record Guide called it riotous, and maybe the most important statement on rock stardom anyone has made in the late 70s, which may be a bit overreaching. This is Life's Been Good to Me So Far from Jill Walsh.

0: Well, Mo, that's about all the time we have for this week's show. I don't want to park too long here and get in trouble.
1: I say this calls for action, and now, nip it in the bud. First sign of youngsters going wrong, you got to nip it in the bud.
2: I'm going to have a talk with them. 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
2: 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I won't.
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3: Only one way to take care of it. Nip it in the bud.
0: Well, I certainly don't want a butt nipping. What's on for next week's show, Mo? Butt nipping? Really?
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7: 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And we're looking forward to a good show tonight. We got some newer stuff that we hadn't played before.
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8: Well, one of my blues faves growing up was Robin Trower, and
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8: I was kind of looking for a nice live song by him, and the one that I found was Somebody Calling. So here's Somebody Calling by Robin Trower.